0: Well, an extended solo from guitarist Doug DeVries on that last track. We heard James Morrison trumpet, Doug DeVries guitar, David Jones drums and Ben Robertson bass with Benjamin Northey and the Melbourne Symphony Orchestra at Hamer Hall with Benny Goodman and Charlie Christian's 7:11. Before that, the 1926 song The Birth of the Blues, composed by Ray Henderson with lyrics by Buddy De Silva and Lou Brown, which debuted in the Broadway revue George White's Scandals of 1926.
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0: Well, I got a new gal that's a real killer diller, but I'm not so sure that she goes for Mr. Miller.
1: That's nothing to worry about. Man, don't you know how to go about finding out?
0: No.

Three tracks from the Glenn Miller Orchestra. First up, Jelly Roll Morton's King Porter Stomp, then Frank White Meacham's American Patrol, and finally, The Lady's in Love with You from the 1939 film Some Like It Hot, with music by Burton Lane, lyrics by Frank Lesser, and a vocal from Tex Beneke. Billie Holiday sings Gershwin.

I've lost it. Hang on a moment. Here we are. But Not For Me, from the 1930 musical Girl Crazy by the Gershwin Brothers. Billie Holiday singing with a studio ensemble. The song I Only Have Eyes For You was written by composer Harry Warren with lyricist Al Dubin for the 1934 film Dames, in which it was performed by Dick Powell.

I Only Have Eyes for You, Louis Armstrong, with a studio ensemble. The Gershwin Brothers' I've Got a Crush on You from the 1928 musical Treasure Girl.

Glad the many millions of little bells and Lydians would be to capture me. But you had such persistence, you wore down my resistance.

Bill Henderson possessed a vibrant blues-influenced voice and sang in the Chicago area, often with Ramsey Lewis. In the late 1950s, he spent some time in New York with leading musicians, including Horace Silver, before returning to Chicago and continued singing with Ramsey Lewis. He spent 2 years as a featured singer with the Basie Band and shared a recording date with Oscar Peterson. Worked with Count Basie in Las Vegas in 1965. Henderson sang the Gershwin's number, I've Got a Crush on You. Hoagy Carmichael's The Nearness of You.

From a Verve compilation disc, Will Dowling vocal and Gerald Albright saxophone with a studio ensemble. Hoagie Carmichael's The Nearness of You. Here's Dinah Washington singing with the John Coltrane Quartet.

0: I could write a book from the 1940 Rodgers and Hart musical Pal Joey, Dinah Washington singing with the John Coltrane Quartet.
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0: I played Count Basie Eddie Durham number earlier this morning. Here's another.

0: Count Basie and his orchestra with Out the Window, a song by Basie with Eddie Darrum. Original 1937, Decca recording of Out the Window featured stellar performances from the band's golden era, including the rhythm section of Walter Page, Joe Jones and Freddie Green, as well as classic saxophone solos by Lester Young and Herschel Evans. Louis Armstrong teams up with Jack Teagarden.
1: You know, a still small voice spoke to me last night, and his tone was soft and gentle. Though I could not see him, he was there all right, and his words were monumental. If you can't go to sleep without counting sheep, here's a thought for you, and it isn't very deep. I tried to realize an humble mood in some year. Like a gratitude, that's what the man said.

0: That's right, Jackson. Man, play me another chapter there. Did the man say that, Jack?
1: That's what the man said.
0: That's what the man said.

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It's on an alley where most folks wouldn't go. If you're always done right and you're never done wrong, if you ain't never sinned, then you just don't belong in Glory Alley. Glory Alley, hear that trumpet moan in Glory Alley. It's a street of despair where the blues fill the air.

wished almost in vain for a rose in the rain. Flowers seldom grow in glory alley, but once in a while, just one rose appears, warmed by a smile and watered with tears. A beautiful rose that blooms in night. So how you feel that heaven's in sight.

Lost my place again. Here we go. That's What the Man Said, Louis Armstrong trumpet and vocal with Jack Teagarden vocal and the MGM Studio Orchestra and Chorus. And after that, we heard three songs from the movie Glory Alley, 1952 movie, all again featuring Armstrong. We heard the title song from Glory Alley by Jay Livingston, and before that, and after that, I Didn't Hear Ramble by W.C. Handy and the South Rampart Streets Parade by Ray Bordas and Bob Hackett. Louis Armstrong trumpet with the MGM Studio Orchestra. Here's a triple play from Glenn Miller.

0: opened that Glenn Miller set with another of Eddie Durham's compositions, Glen Island Special. Then Chattanooga Choo Choo from the film Sun Valley Serenade by Harry Revel. And finally, Tuxedo Junction by Erskine Hawkins, Bill Johnson and Julian Dash. The Glenn Miller Orchestra.
1: Coming up at the Brisbane Jazz Club on Thursday, the 27th of this month, the Cameron Jones Trio is launching its new album, Hold On To Hope. 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

0: Coming up at the Brisbane Jazz Club on Thursday, the 27th of this month, the Cameron Jones Trio is launching its new album, Hold On To Hope. 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
1: Got it right in the end, and you heard the whole ad. Here's Ben Webster back again. He's going to play two Ellington compositions and one from Ellington's longtime composer, pianist, lyricist, and arranger, Billy Strayhorn.

0: That set from Ben Webster opened with Duke Ellington's Do Nothing Till You Hear From Me. Ben Webster with the studio ensemble, then Ellington's In a Mellow Tone, Webster tenor saxophone with Ella Fitzgerald and the Oscar Peterson Quartet. Finally, Billy Strayhorn's Chelsea Bridge. It featured Webster on tenor saxophone, Jerry Mulligan baritone saxophone, Jimmy Rolls piano, Leroy Vinegar bass and Mel Lewis drums.
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Duke Ellington's Never No Lament was originally recorded in 1940 as an instrumental and featured a famous Johnny Hodges alto sax line. In 1942, lyricist Bob Russell added the words, turning it into the vocal classic Don't Get Around Much Anymore, which was famously popularised by the Ink Spots and the Ellington Orchestra's sometime vocalist Al Hibbler. Before that, we heard Ellington's Jack the Bear, a tune created as a showcase for Jimmy Blanton's bass playing. Originally recorded in March 1940, the personnel were Ellington piano, Wallace Jones and Cootie Williams trumpets, Rex Stewart cornet, Lawrence Brown and Joseph Nanton trombones, one Tisol valve trombone, Otto Hardwick and Johnny Hodges alto saxophones, Ben Webster tenor sax, Benny Bygard B-flat clarinet and tenor sax, Harry Carney baritone sax, Fred Guy guitar, Jimmy Blanton bass and Sonny Greer drums. Here's another selection from the CD of the Ellis Marsalis Trio. Ellis Marsalis piano with Ray Brown bass and Billy Higgins drums.

0: Have You Met Miss Jones, the 1937 jazz standard by Richard Rodgers and Lorenz Hart, written for the musical I'd Rather Be Right, famous for its sudden, striking key changes and covered by legends like Frank Sinatra, Ella Fitzgerald and Tony Bennett. We heard pianist and patriarch of the Marsalis musical family, Ellis Marsalis, with his trio, Marsalis on piano, Ray Brown bass and Billy Higgins drums. Have You Met Miss Jones?
1: Chris Burrell is Managing Director of Burrell Stockbroking and Wealth Management. Chris, is the market pricing in an AI bubble?
2: So the question about whether it's an AI bubble or not depends on how the AI companies are able to raise revenue from the huge investments that have been talked about in data centers. So there's billions of dollars in capital expenditure on data centers. Now, we're all used to right now Googling things for free, which is paid for, if you think about it, by advertising. What's going to pay for these $1 billion of investment? It's not going to be advertising. And so we're already starting to see on our phones, for example, requests for software as a service, i.e. essentially we're going to pay monthly subscriptions for AI assistance.
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Megan Washington performing with the Brisbane All-Star Youth Big Band, directed by Neil Thacker. Another song from the Rodgers and Hart combination, The Lady is a Tramp. And before that, the catchy, upbeat jazz staple, Undecided, by Charlie Shavers and Sid Robin. Vibraphonist, percussionist and bandleader Lionel Hampton worked with jazz musicians from Teddy Wilson to Benny Goodman and Buddy Rich to Charlie Parker, Charles Mingus and Quincy Jones. Here he is with a studio ensemble.

Arnold Hampton in full flight on drums, vibraphone and vocal, performing two of his own compositions. My Last Affair, and then in full flight, as I said, drum stomp crazy rhythm. Arnold Hampton and his band. Well, that's it for another week. Remember to tune in to MBS Light every Saturday morning from 9 a.m. till 12 noon for the Swingin' Big Band program, and 7 nights a week from 10 p.m. till 12 midnight for 2 hours of jazz. 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I'll be back in the future with another swing and big band selection.

Hello, Ross Sadler. Welcome to this edition of the Bandstand Collection. Today I have a programme for you entitled Kings, Queens and Royal Courts. Let's start with a piece concerning a king in the making. The March for the Prince of Wales by Joseph Haydn, performed by Burning River Brass.

another emigre from a German-speaking country to have forged a successful career in London was Georg Friedrich Handel. And although his water music is inextricably linked to King George I, probably Handel's most celebrated royal piece is the entry of the Queen of Sheba from Solomon. Here it is, performed by Royal Danish Brass.

Perhaps it's ironic that of all the kings and queens who have lived, few can match the king who never lived, King Arthur. One composer who was taken by the story was Henry Purcell, and his masque, King Arthur or the British Worthy, was first performed at the Queen's Theatre, Dorset Garden, London, towards the middle of 1691. Here are three pieces of incidental music from the masque performed by the group known as Solid Brass.

Purcell didn't just write royal music about an imaginary king. He also composed funeral music for Queen Mary. Amongst the funeral music was this canzona, which the composer later recycled as part of incidental music for Thomas Shadwell's play The Libertine. Today we hear it played by the brass and percussion of the Croatian Radio and Television Symphony Orchestra.

You're listening to The Bandstand Collection, and our program today, Kings, Queens and Royal Courts, is looking at the way various composers used music to describe the royal scene. Now we're going to make a rather special visit to Denmark and the Copenhagen Brass Quintet, and here are three marches. Firstly, King Frederick's March, then the Triumph March, 1849, both by Andreas Friedrich Linka, and finally, the King March, which was actually written by King Frederick VII himself.

let's say goodbye to kings, queens, and royal courts with a brass band arrangement of The Tsar's Farewell from The Tale of Tsar Saltan by Nikolai Rimsky-Korsakov. To perform it, we welcome back Burning River Brass.

Burning River Brass brought to an end this edition of the Bandstand Collection with the Tsar's Farewell from the Tale of Tsar Sultan by Nikolai Rimsky-Korsakov.

0: I like to see a tiger from the Congo or the Niger, and especially when lashing of his tail.
1: Volcanoes have a splendor that is grim, and earthquakes only terrify the dolts. But to him, the scientific, there is nothing as terrific in the falling of a flight of thunderbolts.
0: Yes, in spite of all my meekness, if I have a little weakness, it's a passion for a flea.

0: There is beauty in extreme old age. Do you fancy you are elderly enough? Information I'm requesting on the subject interesting is a maiden all the better when she's tough.
1: True, what's the point of opinion? It's a general opinion that she lasts a good deal longer when she's tough.
0: Are you old enough to marry, do you think? Won't you wait until you're 80 in the shade? There's a fascination frantic in a ruin that's romantic. Do you think you are sufficiently...

the mass bands of the Life Guards, the Coldstream Guards, and the Scots Guards. And that was a medley of British Grenadiers and Highland Laddie. The conductor was Major R.A. Ridings. But not so this time, it's Major Peter Parks. And he conducts the John Foster Black Dyke Mills Band as they played the overture to the opera The Force of Destiny by Verdi. The arrangement by Frank Wright.

The Overture to the Opera, The Force of Destiny by Verdi, arranged by Frank Wright and played by the John Foster Black Dyke Mills Band, conducted by Major Peter Parks. Italy has long been a land of great performing symphonic bands, and we turn now to an Italian composer about whom we know extremely little, apart from his name and his dates. His name was Davide Delle Chiese, and he lived from 1856 until 1938. This is his march called Inglesina, or Little English Girl.

in an Italian march called Inglesina, or Little English Girl, composed by Chesi, and played there by the Eastman Wind Ensemble, conducted by Frederick Fennell. But now back to the Guards, and we have the Band of Her Majesty's Grenadier Guards, conducted by Captain Rodney Bashford. And they play the Entry of the Boyards by Halvorsen.

the entry of The Boyars by Halvorsen, and that was played by the band of the Grenadier Guards, conducted by Captain Rodney Bashford. Now, two by Sousa from the Boston Pops under John Williams, Washington Post, and Stars and Stripes Forever.

Brass, Winds and Percussion of the Boston Pops, conducted by John Williams. And they played two marches by Sousa, Washington Post, and The Stars and Stripes Forever.

In 1830, the 48-year-old French composer Daniel Auber had an overnight success with a comic opera about bandits. It was called Fra Diavolo, or Brother Devil. Its popularity was due in part to the libretto, written by the celebrated dramatist Eugène Scribe. In no time at all, Fra Diavolo became a favourite on the international stage. The main character was based on real life, a bandit leader pretending to be a marquis, and in 1806 paying for his crimes with his life. Of course, the opera didn't stick faithfully to real life. In it, Brother Devil, also known as Lorenzo, gets off with a prison sentence, and there's a happy end for him and his sweetheart.

The overture to the comic opera Fra Diavolo by Auber was played by the Swiss Romand Orchestra, conducted by Ernest Ansemé. Another robber hero was Gasparone, from Carl Milliker's operetta of the same name. This robber, however, was not based on a historical character. In fact, he wasn't even a real robber, although he would have liked to have been. Somehow he thought this would help him to win the heart of his adored Countess Carlotta. However, the much-feared Gasparone doesn't actually exist. He's simply been invented by a well-organized band of smugglers. The governor finds this out, and in his bid to get to the bottom of the smuggling ring, he pretends that he is the fictitious Gasparone, much to the amazement of the head smuggler, who here laments the fact that he is not a real robber. Confused?

Oh, That I Really Were a Robber. And that came from the operetta Gasparone, composed by Karl Millecker. Baritone was Hermann Prey with the Munich Radio Orchestra, conducted by Heinz Wahlberg. Now, some spirited Spanish ballet music. One evening in Madrid in 1915, the curtain rose for the first time on a ballet called El Amor Brujo, or Love the Magician. The composer was Manuel de Falla, and the ballet was based on an old Spanish gypsy tale. At first, it had only local success, but after the Paris performance, featuring a famous Spanish dancer, El Amor Brujo became known not only throughout Spain, but throughout the world. Here's the Ritual Fire Dance.

The Southwest German Radio Orchestra, conducted by Emmerich Smoller, played the Ritual Fire Dance from El Amor Brujo by Falla. Like El Amor Brujo, our next piece was inspired by the world of magic. The hero's name is Cagliostro, or Count Cagliostro, as he liked to call himself, and he's based on a real-life character, an apothecary's assistant from the Italian city of Palermo. Travelling throughout Europe, he used his dubious alchemy and chemical trickery to win the grace and favour of the grand and the great. His main party piece was turning base metal into gold. Cagliostro was ultimately caught and condemned to death, but the sentence was reduced to life imprisonment. In Strauss's operetta, Cagliostro in Vienna, the would-be magician gets off lighter. He is arrested on the orders of Empress Maria Theresa, but escapes. The operetta was not that successful. Strauss accepted this defeat, but kept some of the music he'd written and conjured up a quadrille from the best melodies. As a result, both the composer and his dancing public were satisfied.

The Cagliostro Quadrille by Johann Strauss the Younger was played by the Czechoslovak State Philharmonic Orchestra, conducted by Alfred Walter. The operetta The Land of Smiles by Franz Lehár had its first performance in Berlin, and that was in October 1929. It dramatically contrasts the widely differing cultures of West and East as its action moves from Vienna to Peking, cultures which are eventually to drive hero and heroine apart. But at the beginning of Act One, all is bliss, as the curtain rises on a lively soiree. The entrance of the host's young daughter, Lisa, is greeted by applause. She thanks the guests, but reminds them that time is slipping away and urges them to dance while you may.

Marilyn Hillsmith sang Dance While You May, and that came from the operetta The Land of Smiles by Franz Lehár. She sang with the Chandos Concert Orchestra, conducted by Stuart Barry.

Johann Strauss the Elder was a young man of 24 when he first performed his waltz, which is called Alla Paganini. Recognised as a brilliant virtuoso on the violin, Strauss, in performing this waltz, which was doubtless intended as homage to the great Italian violinist, was in fact in direct competition with Paganini, who was currently appearing in Vienna. Word went around that anyone who couldn't afford the high price of a ticket to the Paganini concert could hear his double, namely Johann Strauss, in a dance hall almost free. Well, 170 years later, at the internationally popular New Year's concert of the Vienna Philharmonic in 1999, conductor Lorin Maazel followed in Strauss's footsteps and presented a virtuoso performance of the waltz Alla Paganini, playing the violin himself.

That was the waltz called Alla Paganini, Opus 11 by Johann Strauss the Elder, played by Lauren Marcel and the Vienna Philharmonic Orchestra. Now, another Strauss waltz, but this one by Johann Strauss the Younger, and it's the famous Voices of Spring in the version for piano, arranged and played by Austrian pianist Rudolf Buchbinder.

Rudolf Buchbinder was the pianist, and that was his own arrangement of the waltz Voices of Spring by Johann Strauss the Younger. Pianists like Rudolf Buchbinder play classic Viennese waltzes not just as encore pieces, but on an equal footing with works by Beethoven and Brahms. Brahms himself played the waltzes written by his friend Johann Strauss with great enthusiasm, admiring their light quality. In one of the first technically primitive but historically important wax cylinder recordings with the Edison phonograph, Brahms played a Strauss waltz as well as one of his own Hungarian dances. These Hungarian dances turned up again and again in the repertoire of Brahms' friend, the violin virtuoso Josef Joachim, who had transcribed them for his own instrument with piano accompaniment. This is his arrangement of the Hungarian dance number 16, with violinist Vladimir Spivakov and pianist Boris Beshterev.

That was the Hungarian Dance No. 16 in D minor by Brahms, arranged by Joachim and played by violinist Vladimir Spivakov and pianist Boris Beshterev. My love song must be a waltz, is what the Austrian operetta composer Robert Stolz declared when he was asked to compose a few tasty morsels for the White Horse Inn. It was based on an almost 200-year-old comedy by the Italian playwright Carlo Goldoni, but Eric Schirrell, the director, turned it into a lively operetta in Berlin. Most of the music was by Ralph Benatsky, but additional material was called for, so Robert Stolz came up with his piece in his beloved 3/4 time.

My Love Song Must Be a Waltz. That was by Robert Stolz, and it was used in Benetsky's operetta, The White Horse Inn. We heard Grit van Uten and Norbert Ort with the Munich Radio Orchestra, conducted by Willy Matthes. And still on the subject of the waltz, is one from Paris, the famous one from the ballet Coppelia by Delibes, played by the new Philharmonic Orchestra, conducted by Sir Charles Mackerras.

to our prosperity, to our good health and happiness, and most important, to life, L'chaim, L'chaim, L'chaim.

Well, I don't know, it's the most extraordinary experience. I understand not everybody has that sort of experience. It's something to do with the sun and all that. I wouldn't understand myself, really. You know, quite for no reason, I'm here for the season and high as a kite, living in error with Maud at Cap Ferrer, which couldn't be right. You know, everyone's here frightfully gay. You know, nobody cares what people say. Now, though the Riviera is really much queerer than Rome at its height, on Wednesday night, I went to a marvellous party with Nunu and Nada and Nell. You know, it was in the fresh air, and we went as we were. And we stayed as we were, which was hell. Poor Grace started singing at midnight, and she didn't stop singing till four. You know, we knew the excitement was bound to begin when Laura got blind on Dubonnet and Gin and scratched her veneer with a Cartier pin. I couldn't have liked it more, honestly. I mean, it was a marvellous party. We played the most wonderful game. Maureen disappeared and came back in a beard, and we all had to guess at her name. Imagine. Old Cecil, good old Cecil, arrived wearing armour, some shells and a black feather ball. Poor Millicent wore a surrealist comb made of bits of mosaic from St. Peter's in Rome. But the wait was so great that she had to go home. I couldn't have liked it more, honestly. It's the most fabulous sight you've seen. I've never seen such a carry-on. I mean, it couldn't happen anywhere else but on the Riviera. It was most peculiar. You know, people's behaviour away from Belgravia would make you aghast. So much variety watching societies campering past. You know, if you have any mind at all, Gibbon's divine decline and fall sounds pretty flimsy. No more than a whimsy. By way of contrast, on Wednesday last, I went to a marvellous party. I must say the fun was intense. We all had to do what the people we knew might be doing 100 years hence. Can you beat it? We talked about growing old gracefully, and Elsie, who's 74, said, A, it's a question of being sincere, and B, if you're supple, you've nothing to fear. Then she swung upside down from a glass chandelier. I couldn't have liked it more. I've been to a marvellous party. We didn't sit down to dinner till 10. You know, and young Bobby Carr did a stunt at the bar with a lot of extraordinary men. Poor Frieda arrived with a turtle, which shattered us all to the core. The Duchess passed out at 2:45, and suddenly Cyril cried, fiddly-dee, and he ripped off his trousers and jumped in the sea. I couldn't have liked it more. I've been to a marvellous party. Elise made an entrance with May. You never have guessed from her fisherman's vest that her bust had been whittled away. Poor Lulu got fried on Chianti and talked about esprit de corps. Louise made a couple of passes at Gus, and Freddy, who hates any kind of a fuss, did half the Big Apple and twisted his truss. Ha ha! I couldn't have liked it more.

Saturday night. Good evening, everybody. This is Rob. Welcome to the heart of Saturday night on MBS Light Digital. For the next couple of hours, we'll be playing great jazz and blues, taking us right up to midnight. Finally, the album I've been seeking, which is called Honora by Flea, has arrived. And for the first part of the program, I shall be playing tracks from this remarkable new LP that's come out from a young man who grew up in Perth. But first,

Ray Charles with Evening to start us off this evening. Now, it's wonderful when a musician explains him or herself, particularly when we associate them with a different type of music and say at the age of 64, as Flea does, he returns to the instrument that he loved when he was a kid at five. He says, 7 years old, I see people playing music live in front of me for the first time in my living room. It was the greatest thing I ever saw. The wildness, warmth, and we of it. Straight bebop. Boom! I knew there were higher things on this earth, way above the pettiness that had left me disheartened. The holy trifecta of my life, music, sports, and nature, was complete. 11 years old, I begin to play the trumpet at Bancroft Junior High School, that's in Perth, and dreamed of being like my heroes, Dizzy Gillespie, Miles Davis, and Clifford Brown. I was a street kid in love with music, but I was running around and starting to get into trouble. I failed to begin the diligent practice necessary to start climbing the mountain of the type of skill and soulful expression I needed. But over time, it ferments. It ferments. 16 years old, my friend Hillel Slovak asked me to begin playing the bass and join his rock band. I put down the trumpet, picked up the bass, embarking on a career as a rock bass player, one that has dominated my life for the last 45 years. I occasionally picked up the horn to blow it, but never consistently, and in terms of diligent daily practice, trumpet might be the most demanding instrument of them all. So, even though my ideas about music had continued to grow, my trumpet playing didn't, and my understanding of music theory evolved at a snail's pace. 3 years ago, 2022, as I neared my 60th birthday, I realized that if I didn't do it now, I probably never would. So, I resolved to practice trumpet every day for 2 years, and at the end of 2 years, I would make a trumpet record, regardless of where my skin and knowledge were at. I called the great LA jazz man, my friend Ricky Washington. I knew he taught his son, Kamal, and various other luminaries from the rebellious contemporary LA jazz scene that I admired so much. He agreed to teach me and was everything I could possibly have hoped for, wise, patient, generous, and loving. I'd never had a music mentor before. So, to sit with Ricky at his home and absorb the traditional gifts of knowledge he shared buoyed my heart. It was also hard as hell. Tonight we shall be featuring for the first part of the program some of this hard as hell, absolutely beautiful music. Welcome to Saturday night. I hope that you are going to enjoy the program as much as I am in presenting this. I've been waiting a long time for Flea. I sent away for it, and I waited every day for it to turn up for this very program. So off we go with the first couple of tracks, which are Golden Wingship and A Plea.

I'm feeling hate all around. There's no solution. It's never been a solution. 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God in everyone, come on.

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And everything besides love is cowardice. 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Peace and love is the toughest, hardest thing you can do. Build a bridge, it's where the courage is. Build a bridge, it's where the courage is. Shine your light, shine it true.

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Written by Flea. Flea on electric bass, vocals and trumpet. Anna Battersea on upright bass and vocals. Dion Tony Parks on drums and vocals. Jeff Parker on guitar and vocals. And Mauro Refusco on percussion. Ricky Washington, who was the one he talks about teaching him, on alto flute. Vikram Devastali on trombone. Chris Warren on vocals, Josh Johnson on alto saxophone vocals, and Nathaniel Walcott on vocals. Flea goes on to say, as my lessons with Ricky began, so did a two-year-long stadium tour for his band, the Red Hot Chili Peppers, very, very big band, a physically and emotionally taxing proposition, to say the least. And I had a wife and newborn baby at home. My time was full. My life was full. My heart and head were fit to burst. Throughout the 2 years of touring, no matter the stress or travel, I practiced trumpet every day, oftentimes to the consternation of my fellow hotel guests and my sometimes annoyed yet always supportive band mates.

And that is Frailed, written by Flea and featuring one of a couple of interesting guests. In this case, Warren Ellis on alto flute and viola. Of course, he's from Bendigo and is Nick Cave's longtime musical partner in various projects, including The Bad Seeds. Now, he goes on to say that Flea says that his rock tour ended in August of 2024, and I began to prepare the music for Honora. I wasn't sure whether to play everything myself or find sympathetic musicians who could share my vision. Two records that had my ear at the time were the Omnichord Reel Book by Michelle Noncicello and The Way Out of Easy by guitarist Jeff Baker and his IV Tet. I'd met saxophonist Josh Johnson when he played on the last Chili Peppers album, and I was totally blown away by his inventiveness and musicality. Then one day, on another listen through the Omnichord Reel Book, I noticed up in the corner of the liner notes, produced by Josh Johnson. Oh, he's a producer too? It's a record beaming with virtuosity, but gifted by a much wider vision than just that. He also played on that amazing Jeff Parker record, along with his wife, bassist Anne Butters. I loved the feel of Deonte Park's drumming and Michelle's album too. Josh, Jeff, Anna and D'Antoni, my dream musicians, came into focus. If they were all into it, all said yes.

Mother Earth is pregnant for the third time because, ladies and gentlemen, you have knocked her up. I have tasted the minds of the maggots of the universe, but I was not offended, for I knew I had to rise above it all or drown in my own

Hinckley's treatment of George Clinton's maggot brain, and preceding that, Morning City, written by Flea himself. Leading up to the first day, he says, first day of recording, I had moments of self-doubt. I feared I might fail. They might think I was a non-player, a charlatan, a rock poseur, a fan. I knew I would shake when I stepped up to the mic with that trumpet. I'd never been scared of making music before. It turns out they were all the most genuinely supportive people, moving me deeply and daily with their generous spirits. Wow, what musicians. Incredible. Sitting in a room and playing the music with them made me feel like I was on drugs. I was buzzing, tripping, and floating around the studio. I loved them. They truly gave of themselves. I bow all the way down. Tom, inimitably cutting through the rhythm and floating above the track. Nick, and I'm about to tell you all about Nick, feeling the humanity in every word with a ghostly and loving intensity. We're going to hear Nick Cave's loving intensity right now with a beautiful Jimmy Webb song you may know.

The great Nick Cave with Wichita Lineman, which was written by Jimmy Webb. Flea, of course, on trumpet on that track, and every track. You're listening to MBS Light Digital, and this is the heart of Saturday Night. Now we come to one of very few tracks that weren't written or co-written by Flea. This was Thinking About You. This is Thinking About You, written by Frank Ocean and Shay Taylor.

Thinking About You, written by Frank Ocean and Shay Taylor, and one of only two tracks on this album in which Flea, as well as playing trumpet, picks up the instrument in which he made his fortune with the Chili Peppers, the electric bass. And now we come to a track written by Anne Rennell, Willow, Weep For Me. And this is very interesting because he brings in his old bandmate, John Frusciante, whom my daughter is crazy about. It says, entire track treated and mixed by John Frusciante, with additional mixing by Ryan Hewitt. John Frusciante is a guy who left the band, I know all about John, and experimented in his home studio, putting out what you'd call your own records or independent records or whatever. He's a genius, John. Flea's not bad either, is he? Willow, Weep For Me. You're listening to the heart of Saturday Night.

Willow, Weep for Me. And the final track on Flea's Honora is Free as I Want to Be. We just heard Willow, Weep for Me. Now, Free as I Want to Be is written by Flea and features him. It's the second track and features him not only on trumpet and vocals, but he picks up his electric bass again. He has those core four musicians that we spoke about later that he was so happy to play with, and another nine vocalists to see us out this evening. Free as I Want to Be.

free to be whom I want to be, completes Frees Honora. 1991. Sitting in a late night hotel room in Portland, Oregon, during the filming of My Own Private Idaho, I said to my dear friend, I want to make an instrumental record with deep hypnotic grooves, trippy melodies layered on top, meditations on a groove. I want to get my trumpet playing together. I've been wanting to make a record like this for the last 35 years. Time and space have finally allowed me. Thank you for listening. Thank you, Flea. You're listening to The Heart of Saturday Night. Diana Krall.

There's only one, and she is wonderful, isn't she? Miss Diana Krall and Christian McBride on bass. We heard it's wonderful and the great Love Letters. The first one is with the Los Angeles Session Orchestra, Love Letters. She's accompanied by the London Symphony Orchestra. And now we come to a track that I heard quite recently at Brisbane's own Kangaroo Point Jazz Club. They were celebrating 25 years of jazz music, of being here in Brisbane. And one of the singers, for it was a singer's night, sang this great, Hoagy Carmichael track. I had no idea that Hoagy had written it. I'd always thought it was a very sophisticated and very moving song. It's called, well, I Get Along Without You, very well, except...

course I do. Except when soft rains fall.

Great song, isn't it? And from the great minds of Hal David and Burt Bacharach, and covered by such people as Dionne Warwick, of course, and Dusty Springfield, as well as the great Diana Krall. And we'll be playing some more of her music this evening. But first of all, a little Jeff Buckley.

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Maybe you'll be there. From her Look of Love collection, the wonderful Diana Krall.

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So this had to be painted from memory, Elvis Costello and the wonderful Burt Bacharach. And so it goes on, one more track. God, give me strength.

Strung Up Like a Pearl. Such a beautiful songwriting, don't you think, from Elvis Costello, and bringing us up to the midnight hour. Have a wonderful week. Look forward to seeing you for another Saturday night. Here's Jim Hall to take us out.

Hello, Ross Sadler. Thanks for having joined us for this edition of Vienna and Beyond. I think we're all guilty at one stage or another of using the phrase, "Ever thought you were being followed?" And that's what my program today is all about. Yusuf Lana died of a typhus infection on April the 14th, 1843. His friend and unofficial rival, Johann Strauss I, must have thought that he now had the field all to himself. But a year and a half later, Johann I found that he was being followed by the eldest son of his own, by then estranged family. Of course, Johann I wasn't too pleased when he found out he was being followed, especially as he'd forbidden his sons to pursue musical careers. Now, whilst most biographies immediately cut to a coverage of Johann II, Johann I still had 5 years left to live, and he certainly gave his son some melodies to follow. The Radetzky March dates from these years, as does the waltz Amphion Klänger, or Amphion Melodies, Opus 224. This was written for the annual Engineers Carnival Ball on the 31st of January 1848 in the Sophienbad Hall. Christian Pollock conducts the Slovak Sinfonietta Žilina.

So, if your girlfriend is getting on your nerves, just go off with your best mate to the Black Forest. Trouble is, two can play at that game, and they do in Leon Yersel's 1917 operetta Schwarzwaldmädel, or Black Forest Girl. The young guy, named Richard, gets tailed up by his girlfriend, Malvina, both admitting to a string of previous affairs, but conceding that they really are meant for each other. Bruno Fritz is Richard, and Gitta Lind, Malvina. Anna.

You're listening to Vienna and Beyond, and our program today is entitled, Ever Thought You Were Being Followed? So far, we've had a son following his father and a girlfriend tailing up a boyfriend, neither of them particularly welcome as it happens. But there are other ways. Sir Thomas Beecham and the violinist Jean Pougnet were appearing with an orchestra, who were making very heavy going of it all. Sir Thomas leaned over to the soloist and said, "Don't look now, Mr. Pougnet, but I believe we're being followed." Well, let's join Sir Thomas Beecham and another great violinist, Jascha Heifetz, in the final movement of Mozart's Violin Concerto, No. 4 in D major, KV-218. And keeping up with, rather than following them, are the Royal Philharmonic Orchestra.

So on to another violinist who's also used to being followed, Niccolo Paganini, or at least Niccolo Paganini as he appears in Franz Lehár's operetta Paganini. In the course of the work, Paganini visits the city of Lucca, where he has two women following him around, the Princess Maria Anna Elisa and the opera singer Bella Ghiretti. When Paganini is ordered out of town, he escapes to a smuggler's tavern on the Italian border, but the two ladies follow him up. However, he's learned his lesson and sends them both packing, determined to get on with his career. Well, here's what following Paganini has done for the princess. Margit Schramm sings, "Wer will heut Nacht mein Liebster sein?" Or, "Who wants to be my love tonight?"

So finally, to one of the greatest of all follow-ups on stage, that of Leonora and Florestan in Beethoven's Fidelio. And what a performance, the one that reopened the Vienna Staatsoper after the war. Marta Mergel is Leonora, Wolfgang Windgarten is Florestan, and Wilhelm Furtwängler is on the podium.

and Marta Mördl with Wolfgang Windgarten brought to an end this edition of Vienna and Beyond with O Namenlose Freude from Fidelio by Ludwig van Beethoven.

0: music by Rossini. It's been happening since 6:30 with the overture to the opera The Barber of Seville. And we heard the Zagreb Festival Orchestra under the direction of Michael Halash. Well, it's just gone 7:00 and you're listening to 4MBS Classic FM, and you're now also listening to MBS Lite, and we'll be crossing shortly to BBC World Service News in London. After which, we'll have some lighter music in the second hour of Daybreak Classics on Sunday for this morning. I'm Jim Griffin, and thank you for joining me, and I hope you'll stay with me for the rest of the program. Got some interesting things coming up, at least I hope they're interesting for you. But let's cross now to BBC World Service News, which is sponsored by Brolle Stockbroking and Wealth Management. If you or a family member are looking to invest and learn how to grow your net worth, you can contact Burrell today on it's Sunday, so you can contact them tomorrow or during the week during office hours on 3006 7200, and you can ask for client care to book a complimentary initial meeting, and they'll help you organise your superannuation and how to look after your finances. Let's cross to BBC World Service News.
1: I'm Debbie Russ with the BBC News. Canada's Prime Minister Mark Carney says he suspended trade talks with the United States because he was not prepared to compromise Canada's sovereignty and that he felt Canada was being attacked by the US. Mr. Carney confirmed that Canada would retaliate with its own duties on sectors, including steel and dairy products, but he said he would do so reluctantly.
2: Reluctantly, because this trade dispute is preventing Canada and America from doing so much good that we could do together. But at the same time, we take this step confident that it is in the best interest of Canada. And that by rejecting a bad deal, by standing up for Canada, by focusing on what we can control, we will build Canada strong for all.
1: The US is imposing 50% tariffs on a range of Canadian goods, affecting around $20 billion worth of exports. David Willis assesses the significance.
3: Talks between the two nations broke down only minutes before a US-imposed deadline, and as well as vowing to match the US dollar for dollar, Mark Carney accused the United States of trying to break Canada so it could own the country. President Trump has repeatedly proposed that the US annex Canada and make it the 51st state. The dispute puts jobs at risk on both sides of the border and could push up prices here in the US, with just over 2 months to go before the midterm elections, in which one of the crucial issues is likely to be the cost of living.
1: Israel has carried out a drone strike in southern Syria, saying it targeted a terrorist preparing an attack on Israeli troops in the region. Media in Damascus say several people were injured in the strike on a delivery vehicle. Syria has accused Israel of flagrantly violating its sovereignty. It's the second Israeli strike in Syria this week, coming days after a military airbase was hit in northern Syria. Officials in Tehran have said any country that joins what they called the US economic war against Iran would be considered an enemy. Tehran has previously targeted countries in the region that host the US military bases, from where many attacks have been launched. Talks between the two countries are on hold, but on Friday, the Iranian president, Masoud Pezeshkian, said it was time to end the six-month-long conflict. President Vladimir Putin says Ukraine's attacks on Russia's economic infrastructure have opened a Pandora's box. He said Russia would respond by escalating its own strikes on Ukraine's most sensitive economic sectors.
4: In response to this gamble, we've stepped up our attacks. As you just mentioned, we've stepped up our attacks on Ukrainian defense industry enterprises, including those in Kyiv, and have begun to respond to the enemy's actions against our civilian, industrial, and logistics facilities. The Kyiv regime has set out to damage our economy. What has it done? It's opened a Pandora's box itself.
1: BBC News. A Myanmar opposition group says a military airstrike on a Buddhist monastery in the central Sogang region has killed at least 14 people, including three women. It said the bomb fell as the monastery was holding a meditation retreat. A second bomb dropped 15 minutes later in the same area damaged a nearby house. Two police officers in Argentina have killed a group of men who tried to rob them while they were off duty and sitting in their car. Video footage of the incident shows a speeding car brake suddenly in La Matanza in Buenos Aires province in the early hours of Saturday. Four armed men appear to get out before approaching the parked car. Within seconds, the male and female officer can be seen shooting dead three of the armed men and wounding the other. The South African former boxing champion Zolani Tete has been shot dead outside his home in the country's Eastern Cape province. Police say the former world champion was approached by two armed suspects wearing balaclavas who opened fire as he sat in his car. Scientists in New York have found that fish skin may be a safer and more effective way of treating severe burns than synthetic products containing collagen. Here is Warren Bull.
5: Before having skin graft surgery, many burns patients are given a temporary wound coverage to prepare the area and manage infection risk. In recent years, medical teams have increasingly opted for fish skin. The researchers found that exposing burns to the skin of Atlantic cod ahead of surgery resulted in patients spending on average 12 days fewer in hospital and having a lower chance of sepsis or other complications compared with other treatments. This may be due, they say, to cod skin containing omega-3 fatty acids that triggered just the right amount of inflammation to assist the healing process.
1: Warren Bull reporting. And that's the latest world news from the BBC.
0: And there will be another bulletin of BBC World Service news just after 8 o'clock following the programme you're listening to now on 4MBS Classic FM 103.7. And our MBS Light network, and we welcome listeners from MBS Light to join us, and I hope you enjoy the music you're going to hear between now and 8 o'clock. I hope everyone does, and some of it's a little bit on the lighter side too, but that's quite fine because we're on MBS Light as well as for MBS, so let's enjoy a few things. But first,
6: 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Inspired by Monet's seascapes and the great wave off Kanagawa, Debussy's beloved La Mer paints a vivid portrait of water in motion. 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Don't miss Queensland Symphony Orchestra's La Mer on Friday, the 4th of September, 11:30 a.m. and 7:30 p.m. in the Concert Hall QPAC. 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
0: 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Sounds like lots of fun, doesn't it? Well, let's hear the latest weather forecast issue just before about 3:30 by the Brisbane office of the Bureau of Meteorology. I'll read the areas of interest to you. That's our areas of interest of the major areas near 4MBS Classic FM. If you're listening to us on the internet and you're in another country or another state, then you better look after your own latest weather forecast. But here we are for Brisbane, the Ipswich area, the Gold and the Sunshine Coast. And as I say, I'll read them separately so you can be focusing on the area of interest to you. Firstly, for Brisbane, maximum of 24 degrees predicted today. Partly cloudy, chance of morning fog in the west and medium chance of showers most likely in the late morning and afternoon. Possible rainfall up to a millimetre and a chance of rain about 40%. For the Ipswich area, partly cloudy, maximum of 25 degrees, a chance of fog early this morning around Ipswich and medium chance of showers, most likely in the late morning and afternoon, with some light winds. And the chance of rain at Ipswich is about 40%, same as Brisbane. For the Gold Coast area, the maximum today is 23 degrees, partly cloudy again. Maximum chance of showers, most likely in the late morning and afternoon, and the chance of a thunderstorm this morning in the Gold Coast area. Your possible rainfall up to 3 millimetre, and chance of rain about 60%. And then for our friends at the Sunshine Coast, maximum today predicted to be 22 degrees, partly cloudy again. The chance of fog early this morning and medium chance of showers from later this morning. Possible rainfall just up to a millimetre and chance of rain about 50% at the Sunshine Coast. So no matter which area you're living in, we hope you'll stay with us either on 4MBS Classic FM or MBS Lite, and so that you can hear a wonderful mix of music, not only to help you get through your day, but to help you, as I say, for classical music to get you through your life. Now, joined in song, another popular concert featuring the Soiree Musicale Quintet features Lieder and chansons by American composers, and can be enjoyed on Sunday the 30th of August at St Paul's Church in East Brisbane, 554 Vulture Street East, at East Brisbane at 4 p.m. Soiree Musicale Quintet with Peter Roenfeld have included in their diverse programme works by composers Amy Beach, Lauridsen and McDowell. You can book through 4MBS ticketing or 4mbs.com.au or phone 384717 during working hours for the tickets. Well, let's have some music now, and it's going to be some work from what was put together as a whole symphony, I think, and we're going to hear Dawn on the Moscow River, followed by the Berceuse from the Dolly Suite by Foiret, and that's called Part 1, or Dawn into the Morning, of the Bird Symphony, and you're going to hear some birds as well.

Well, you heard some lovely music with Birds helping to present it. It was called Part One from the Birds Symphony, music arranged for ABC orchestras. And we heard Dawn on the Moscow River, the prelude to the opera Kovenchina by Mussorgsky. And then it concluded with the Berceuse from the Dolly Suite by Gabriel Fauré. The West Australian Symphony Orchestra was conducted by David Measham. And the birds that you heard that were featured included the magpie, the raven, the rufous whistler, the restless flycatcher, the eastern whipper, the currawong, the bellbird and whipbird, the kookaburra, and the golden whistler. So I hope you didn't mind that little bit of a different way of starting off our lovely day on for MBS Classic FM and MBS Light on Daybreak Classics on Sunday. Well, we're going to leave Australia now and its lovely birds, and we're going over to Russia to hear a piece by Sergei Prokofiev and a group of young children from ages 10 to 14, so-called pioneers, which was is the Russian equivalent of scouts, go on a train ride to have a day in the country. Let's hear the departure from Winter Bonfire.

Well, that's a favourite piece of mine, and I hope you enjoyed it too on this morning's programme of Daybreak Classics on Sunday. We heard The Departure from the Winter Bonfire Suite by Sergei Prokofiev, and it told the story of a young group of so-called pioneers, as they call them in Russia. They don't call them scouts or girl guides, they call them the pioneers. And they were ages between 10 and 14, and they went for a train ride to go off for a day in the country. And we heard the Scottish Chamber Orchestra under the direction of José Herrebrier playing for us this morning. Let's hear some music of Miriam Hyde now. Overture for a Happy Occasion.

0: We heard there the overture for A Happy Occasion by Australian composer Miriam Hyde, written in 1957 for the inaugural concert of the Australian Youth Orchestra. And we heard the West Australian Symphony Orchestra under the direction of Richard Mills. Well, it's just gone 7:30, so it's time for our music diary on Daybreak Classics on Sunday for today. Bohemian Dreams with the Australian Romantic and Classical Orchestra will include the Horn Quintet in E-flat by Mozart, the Clarinet Quartet in E-flat by Mozart also, and other works at the Events Centre Caloundra this afternoon at 1:30. For details, you can call 0478 247 065. That's 0478 247 065. Or you can go to ARCO, that's A-R-C-O, .org.au. Choral Connection, directed by Will Brown, with Lachlan Morrissey Bandoneon, will perform the Kyrie from the Petite Messe Solennelle by Rossini, the Crucifixus from the Mass in B minor by Bach, and other works at St. Ignatius Church at Toowong this afternoon at 2:30. For details, you can call 0419 674 794. The number again, 0419 674 794. Beloved Quartets with Chen Yang and the Quarter Spiritus Chamber Players will include the String Quartet No. 2 in D by Borodin and the String Quartet No. 12 in F, The American, by Antonin Dvorak at St. Paul's Church, East Brisbane, this afternoon at 3 o'clock. 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From Darkness into Light with the Queensland Choir Choral Scholars, Xie Peng Yung, baritone, and the Sinfonia of St. Andrews, conducted by Robert Stewart, will include the Requiem in D minor by Foire and other works at the Cathedral of St. Stephen in the city on Friday evening at 7:30. For details, you can call 0427 710 382. That's 0427 710 382. Interested singers are invited to join the Pro Musica Singers with guest soloists and Christian Gante keyboard for a Joshua Blake directed From Scratch performance. So there we go, a From Scratch performance of the Mass No. 11 in D minor, the Nelson Mass by Haydn at St. Andrew's Church in Dripilli on Saturday, with registrations at 10:30 in the morning and the performance at 4:15 in the afternoon. For further details, you can call 0419 723 130. The number again, 0419 723 130 for the Pro Musica Singers From Scratch performance next Saturday. Further details of events mentioned in the music diary, as well as events further ahead, can be found on our website, 4mbs.com.au, where you can book online for selected performances, including Concertiade 3, featuring Mark Hooper's talented students, on Sunday the 30th of this month, and Peter Roenfels' Soiree Musicale Quintet, performing songs by American composers in East Brisbane, also on the 30th. Wow, some wonderful things happening in the Brisbane area in classical music. It just goes to show you, classical music really does help you get through your life, whereas popular music just helps you get through your day.
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0: I'll be going on that tour. Hope to see you there. It'll be the fifth time I think I've been with Great Trains of Europe, and I must say they're pretty fantastic. So that wonderful Christmas markets tour sounds pretty good to me. I went to Aldi and bought some boots the other day so I can walk around on the snow without falling over. But anyway, that's all right. Enjoy.
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a collection there of six Romanian dances. And they were collected, I should say, by Béla Bartók, the Romanian composer, and performed there by the Australian guitar quartet Sapphire, Anthony Fields, Lavara Gregorian, Karen Sharp, and Gareth Kosh. And notes here to say that that Béla Bartók collected many folk songs from the Hungarian, Slovakian, Romanian area. And in 1914, he wrote, "It's hard to imagine that anyone could go on collecting folk songs in times like these, but it can be done. The amazing thing is that you can do it exactly as in peacetime," because actually he collected all these songs in the different countries during World War I. And by 1915, the year in which we heard the Romanian folk dances, and they were written, Béla Bartók had amassed some 16,000 different folk songs. Quite amazing. Well, time now for a Mona Lisa moment, music about love and lovers from shows, films, and operetta. And I'm glad we're on MBS Light today, because we're going to play, you might say, a modern classic, as distinct from a traditional classic. But it's one that fits with the theme of the Mona Lisa moment. So we're going to hear music of Andrew Lloyd Webber, and I think you'll know it very well, because, as I said, it's a modern classic.

Well, a modern classic indeed, dating from 1986. All I Ask of You from Phantom of the Opera by Andrew Lloyd Webber. And we heard Sarah Brightman as Christine and Cliff Richard playing Raoul de Vicomte de Chagny at the end of Act One, and they became lovers. And of course, the spook at the theatre was after Christine. And it's certainly a modern classic in its own way, because by 2012, it had become the longest running show on Broadway with over 10,000 performances. And that's gone on in many different places. I remember seeing it myself in the West End in London back in the early 90s. A modern classic indeed. Our Mona Lisa moment for today. Music of the Love and Lovers from shows, films and operetta. And based on a false premise that the Mona Lisa must have been in love with someone because of a smile, but we don't know who. Let's enjoy now some music of Richard Strauss. His waltz from Act 1 and 2. So we'll take that back now. It's Johann Strauss Jr. And it's called The Dot on the Letter I, French Polka. A little bit unusual.

one of the polkas of Johann Strauss II, you may not have heard before. It was called The Dot on the I. That's right, the dot and the letter I, I presume. French polka, opus 377, based on themes from his 1877 operetta, Prince Methuselah. And we heard the Slovak State Philharmonic Orchestra, Kozice, under the direction of Christian Polak. Well, we're coming to the end of Daybreak Classics on Sunday now for MBS and MBS Lite listeners. MBS Lite will head off to some other lovely light music and show music and things throughout the day. If you have a digital radio, I think it's lovely to listen to. It's very relaxing. And you can stay with us also on 4MBS Classic FM because we have some wonderful programs coming up for you right throughout the morning. Philip Simpson is here to present them for you. I'm Jim Griffin, hoping you've enjoyed the program today, this morning, on Daybreak Classics on Sunday. And we're going to join now the waltzes from the first two acts of Der Rosenkavalier by Richard Strauss.

0: Waltzes from the first and second acts of Der Rosen Cavalier by Richard Strauss. And we heard the Hollywood Bowl Symphony Orchestra and the direction of Felix Slatkin. As I say, I'm Jim Griffin. Thanks for joining me. And goodbye now to our MBS Lite listeners. And hello again to our for MBS listeners, as we have some wonderful music ready for you right throughout the day. We'll be crossing shortly to BBC World Service News. 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
1: BBC News with Fiona MacDonald. Canada's Prime Minister Mark Carney says he suspended trade talks with the United States because he was not prepared to compromise Canada's sovereignty and that he felt Canada was being attacked by the US. The US is imposing 50% tariffs on a range of Canadian goods, affecting around $20 billion worth of exports. Mr. Carney confirmed that Canada would retaliate with its own duties on sectors, including steel and dairy products. Ontario's State Premier Doug Ford voiced his support for Mark Carney.
2: I've always said we need to fight these tariffs, tariff to tariff, dollar to dollar, and I'm glad he didn't sign that deal because it was a bad deal. It was a bad deal for Ontario. It was a bad deal for the auto sector, the steel sector, and manufacturing sector. And we never started this fight, but I can assure you we're going to win this fight. We're going to be United Team Canada.
1: Israel has carried out a drone strike in southern Syria, saying it targeted a terrorist preparing an attack on Israeli troops in the region. Media in Damascus say several people were injured in the strike on a delivery vehicle. Yolan Nell reports from Jerusalem.
3: Syria condemned the Israeli attack near the village of Beit Jinn as a flagrant violation of its sovereignty and international law. The rural area is close to where Israeli forces are occupying part of southern Syria and has previously been hit in the past year. The Israeli military said it had targeted a terrorist in the final stages of preparing attacks. The latest strike comes days after Israel struck a military airbase in northern Syria, claiming that Turkey was set to deploy forces there in violation of Israeli agreements with Damascus.
1: Officials in Tehran have said any country that joins what they call the US economic war against Iran will be considered an enemy. Tehran has previously targeted countries in the region that host the US military bases, from where many attacks have been launched. Talks between the two countries are on hold, but on Friday, the Iranian president, Masoud Pezeshkian, said it was time to end the six-month-long conflict. President Vladimir Putin says Ukraine's attacks on Russia's economic infrastructure have opened a Pandora's box, a classical reference to an act that has unforeseen negative consequences. He said Russia would respond by escalating its own strikes on Ukraine's most sensitive economic sectors.
4: In response to this gamble, we've stepped up our attacks. As you just mentioned, we've stepped up our attacks on Ukrainian defense industry enterprises, including those in Kyiv, and have begun to respond to the enemy's actions against our civilian, industrial, and logistics facilities. The Kyiv regime has set out to damage our economy. What has it done? It's opened a Pandora's box itself.
1: You're listening to the latest world news from the BBC in London. A Myanmar opposition group says a military airstrike on a Buddhist monastery in the central Sagaing region has killed at least 14 people, including three women. It said bombs fell as the monastery was holding a meditation retreat. 20 people were injured, some of them monks. There's been no comment from Myanmar's military. The Taliban supreme leader Hebatullah Akhundzada has approved a new police law that bans public demonstrations across Afghanistan and expands the powers of police. It gives police broader authority over arrests, security operations, and the treatment of suspects. The maximum period of detention has been tripled to 10 days. Scientists in New York have found that fish skin may be a safer and more effective way of treating severe burns than synthetic products containing collagen. The researchers compared data from nearly 500 adults who attended burn centres over 6 years. Here's Warren Bull.
5: Before having skin graft surgery, many burns patients are given a temporary wound coverage to prepare the area and manage infection risk. In recent years, medical teams have increasingly opted for fish skin. The researchers found that exposing burns to the skin of Atlantic cod ahead of surgery resulted in patients spending on average 12 days fewer in hospital and having a lower chance of sepsis or other complications compared with other treatments. This may be due, they say, to cod skin containing omega-3 fatty acids that trigger just the right amount of inflammation to assist the healing process.
1: The South African former boxing champion Zolani Tete has been shot dead outside his home in the country's Eastern Cape province. Police say the former world champion was approached by two armed suspects wearing balaclavas who opened fire as he sat in his car. The motive for the attack is unclear, with an investigation underway. BBC News.
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Golda, Patrick is a good man. I like him. He's a little crazy, but I like him. And what's more important, Huddle likes him. Huddle loves him. So what can we do? It's a new world, Golda. A new world. Love.

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After 25 years, why talk about

heart when the night is falling. Hear, hear, the pipes are calling, loudly and proudly calling down through the glen. There where the hills are sleeping, now feel the blood a-leaping. High is the spirit of the old Highland men. Towering in gallant fame, Scotland, my mountain home, high may your proud standard gloriously wave. Land of my high endeavor, land of the shining river, land of my heart forever, Scotland, the brave.